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1: Hey, this is Micah Tyler. I want to be perfect. I look around at the people next to me. I look on social media and over again, I see this perfect picture of someone's life. And I think to myself, God, when other people are brave, all I see is fear in my life. And then I remember that it's God's perfect love that casts out that fear. I feel like every time that I make a turn, it is heading down another broken road when I remember that God has a perfect plan for my life. See, at the end of the day, when we throw up our hands and we confess the places that we fall short, that's when God's perfect love shows up and loves us perfectly.

0: perfectly.
1: Happy Wednesday to you from Colorado's Star 101.5. 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
2: No matter how hard we try to fight it, there are times in our life where we feel like we're being held back. 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It's who you think you're not. Here's an idea. Look at the person in the mirror and just say to yourself, God loves you. The fact is, that's who you are, and he said you can do anything.
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3: Well, this is an adventure. 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
2: From what I know so far about Alice, I think we're going to be talking about food a lot today. Alice, I got to ask you, are you ready now to become fast friends?
3: Yes, I am.
2: All right. First question, very simple one for you, Alice. What is for dinner tonight?
3: Well, my sister just made me flank and steak, and we're going to have mixed vegetables, and we're going to have Goya yellow rice.
2: My wife made carne asada on Monday, and I'm still thinking about it. It was so good. All right, next question for you, Alice. When you want to get to know someone better, what's the best question to ask them?
3: I would say, what is your favorite food? Because that's universal for everybody, and you can always strike up a conversation about food because everybody loves to eat.
2: So, Alice, if somebody asked you, what's your favorite food, what is it?
3: I would say pasta. I love pasta. I'm a big pasta eater.
2: Spaghetti? Are we talking lasagna or just any pasta?
3: I would say shrimp scampi. I love seafood and I love pasta. When it's mixed together, it's just delicious. I love pasta. And my son, he loves pasta as well.
2: This is so awesome. We're getting to know so much about Alice. All right, here we go. One last question for you. Would you rather have the ability to control the weather within a 1 mile radius at any moment or have the ability to clap your hands whenever and three fresh hot tacos would appear on a plate in front of you?
3: That's a hard one. I love tacos, but I would say control the weather.
2: And you can still get some tacos whenever. You control the weather, you get tacos on your own. You don't need to clap your hands to get them, right?
3: Yeah, absolutely.
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2: I know this is kind of rubbing salt into an open wound, mom, dad, but it won't be long now if you're a college-bound student before they leave and go. Oh. I mean, it's just around the corner.
3: Yes, it really is. And we have one, Della. We're going to be dropping her off at school. It's interesting, though, because you've got all the expense of just the tuition stuff, right?
2: Right.
3: But then you've got the other stuff that you don't think of. And I don't know, I was just adding it all up. You know, so how much, you may be wondering, how much does it cost to move your kid into college?
2: This will be good to know.
3: 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So I added it all up, and this is the amount.
4: Okay. 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
1: So the little boy, I don't know, 10, 11, knocks on the door. He rings the bell. Here's what happens.
2: Can I help you?
3: No.
2: What are you doing here?
1: He looks a little embarrassed.
3: I'm really sorry. I was going to Ding Dong Ditch, you guys. I'm super sorry.
2: Does your dad know you're out here doing this? I will call him right now.
3: Yeah, he does know.
2: I doubt that.
4: What's the hold up?
1: Here's Dad.
3: I've been caught!
5: Oh, no.
2: Is that your dad?
5: He's telling him to run.
2: He goes Ding Dong Ditching with you?
3: Yeah, he says it's a core childhood memory and he wants to be a part of it.
1: Here comes Dad.
4: Run!
1: Right to the yard.
5: Oh, no. Oh, no.
1: And
5: you
1: I
5: know what?
1: You go what?
5: I feel like they both need to be sat down and had a talking to. Like both dad and son.
1: No. This is a core childhood memory. And I just wonder, have you done this with your daughter, Della, before she leaves her college?
5: I'm sorry. She would not have any of this.
1: Last chance.
5: I think there's a difference. This is where, you know, they say there's a difference between boys and girls. This is one of them. It definitely is.

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3: How can you do that? There's a woman who was asked that question. It was because she was on the Stairmaster for an hour at the gym.
4: And that's somebody, pretty crazy.
3: That is crazy. For an hour on a Stairmaster. And there's been people that have asked her, hey, how are you able to do that? And she said, I wasn't able to start out doing this. She said, but basically I did it for as long as I could. And then the next time I added 2 minutes. Mm. And then the next time, another 2 minutes, 2 minutes, 2 minutes, 2 minutes. And now she's able to do it for an hour. And I thought, that could actually apply to a lot of different areas in our lives.
4: It's life. It's actual life. You know, you don't start out really good. Now, I'm a natural athlete. I can play any sport. But for most people, it takes a little work.
3: Oh, boy.

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2: When you agree to do something,
3: you gotta do it.
2: You gotta do it. Like, you've committed to the thing. And I think this has been such a great thing for our daughter, Maggie. She crochets and she does an amazing job. She's made some amazing things. But she's been employed by her aunt to make an octopus.
3: Wait, to crochet an octopus?
2: Yes. Yes.
3: And why on earth?
2: And she can do it. She can do it. And she's being paid to do it. So this is like her first kind of paid job outside of our family, right? And so she agreed to do it, though, before she realized how difficult it was going to be. And she has spent hours and hours and hours. This octopus has something like 126 suckers on the tentacles.
3: Hold on. Divided by 8, it's like 15 per little leg.
2: Yes.
3: Oh, my
2: goodness. So this has been quite something. She's like, oh my goodness, I'm always crocheting this octopus and I'm never gonna get done with it. I felt like this is a good, like, early on lesson, though, you know what I mean?
3: Think hard before you say yes to something.
2: Oh boy.
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1: Hey, it's Carly Ann Taylor. I wrote this in a season where anxiety felt super loud. One thing God keeps continuously reminding me of is that He meets us exactly where we are and not where we think we should be. When we let go of control and lay everything down at the feet of Jesus, His peace feels louder than our fear. The world constantly tells us to worry about everything, but when we call on the name of Jesus, He brings peace, direction, and security. Hey, my friend, He knows you and He sees you. He has good plans for you because that's just who He is. So why should we worry?

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1: It's the best news ever with Chad Mitchell. It's the best
2: news ever. I like to remind everybody from time to time that one person can really make a difference. And this is a great example from a woman who is 80 years old, and she now holds a world record for donating more blood than any other woman. She started back in 1965. She was only 22 years old then. And she's now donated over 200 units, which the math on this is crazy. That's around 30 gallons of blood in her life. Yay! So she's type O positive, which is the most common kind. So her blood is in high demand. And isn't it wild to think about how many people she's helped and how many lives that she has single-handedly saved? Just by one donation at a time, getting her crackers and her juice box afterwards. That's what I call the best news ever.
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1: 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Good morning.
2: Good morning. I wanted to give a donation.
3: Wait. I recognize that voice. Amy, meet my mom.
4: Oh, hi. Good morning.
2: Hi, Amy. 63 years ago, we were married.
3: Oh, my. I completely forgot.
4: 63 years.
3: Today is your anniversary.
4: Oh. Yeah.
3: Oh, my goodness.
4: Wow.
3: Now, for those who don't know, my dad passed away a little more than a year ago, and today would be your 63rd anniversary.
4: Wow.
2: But I'm thankful. Lots to be thankful for. Yeah.
4: When you think about him and just the time that you had together, what is it that makes you smile every time you think about you guys in your time together? What makes you smile every time?
2: There's so many things. He was always faithful to me, and I'm real thankful for that.
3: Yeah.
2: But I don't forget about him every day.
3: Childhood sweethearts, Amy.
4: Oh.
2: Yeah, I was 16.
3: I've got a picture of the two of them where they're babies. They're babies. you know what my mom would have said to me? You're too young.
2: But God has carried us through, and I'm so thankful.
3: I want to tell you on the day of your wedding anniversary, I want to tell you that, and my brother Keith and I, we both feel this way, that you two modeled what a marriage should look like to us, and that still sticks.
4: What a huge compliment that is.
2: Thank you, Kevin.
3: All right. Love you, Mom. I'm going to be praying for you today.
4: Lord,

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2: Grandma and Grandpa have had the grandkids for many days now.
3: Oh, how cool.
2: They've been having a great time. But then he kind of feels like his daughter shows up and sort of ruins it.
4: So my grandbabies has been at my house for 4 days. Now look out here. Look who's here. Her mother. I'm going to be honest. I don't even know why she's here. Denver's having fun. I don't get it. It's the stuff we got to deal with.
2: Yeah.
3: Mom.
4: Up at your house. There's a lot of kids out here that need parents. Denver ain't one of them. She good.
2: Yeah. Denver's good.
3: Here's the thing, though. As a relatively new G-paw, my wife, Mimi, to our granddaughters, and I, the way we feel about it is, you know, they come and they stay. And you don't want them to leave. It's so much fun. It's so gratifying. Yet when they do leave, we both collapse on the couch.
2: we need to rest for a few days.
3: I'm so exhausted.
1: This summer, you can turn up the hope with uplifting and encouraging music.
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1: Hug counts matter. And here's what this is according to a therapist who says we need 4 hugs a day just to survive, 8 to maintain, and 12 to grow emotionally. Who's out there getting 12 hugs a day?
2: Oh, wow.
1: Am I that far out of touch?
2: It's a lot of hugs. I could see a couple of things that this could go sideways for the HR department in the workplace. I could see that.
1: Well, but I don't see any other choice. I only have so many people in my family and so much time each day. My coworkers are going to have to pick up the slack.
2: Oh, no.
1: Like.
2: Oh, no.

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1: Ever hear these words come from someone you know? Yeah, I just heard from God, or I felt God nudging me, or I got the sense that God really wants me to whatever that thing is. And yeah, you hear words like that, and I don't know if you're like me at all, but sometimes you wonder, did they really hear from God? I mean, was that God speaking to them? And how do I know when God is nudging or speaking to me?
2: I'm going to tell you, it's so interesting. We usually want certainty, right? Yeah. Like we want the certainty, but God often gives us like enough light for the next step, like not the next journey necessarily, just the next step. And I love this from 1 Kings 19:11. It's right around there, where it says this. It says, one of the reasons discerning God's voice can be difficult is that God often speaks quietly. Like scripture says, Elijah didn't hear God in the wind, earthquake, or fire, but in a gentle whisper.
1: That's right. And that that speaks to the kind of attitude, demeanor, mindset you have to hear from God. You've got to get away from the noise and the chaos, don't you?
2: Yes.

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2: Never know what you're going to see on your way to church. We saw a woman who looked like she was coming from church or going, one or the other. She's well-dressed. She's in the middle of the road. She's already got oncoming traffic stopped.
3: Oh, no.
2: And we're coming in the other direction. She's motioning for us to stop. We stop. There is a turtle about the size of a hubcap in the middle of the road.
3: Oh, my goodness.
2: And she wants it to go. She's concerned for its safety, which I love. But she's trying to shoo it. Like, you see that motion where you've got two hands, you're going, shoo, shoo, uh-huh. Shoo.
3: And it's moving slower than your Wi-Fi.
2: Oh, it's not moving at all. Turtles don't know shoo.
3: Oh,
2: yeah. I don't know what that means. Uh-huh. And it was kind of funny, guys. She thinks she can shoo this turtle across the road. So she finally realizes it's not going to work. She kind of is very tentative about trying to pick it up, but she does eventually and rushes it across the road. And in her haste, she sort of, I guess the turtle sort of tumbled over on the other side of the road. Mm-hmm. She started to leave and then realized it's upside down. No, I can't leave it like that.
3: No, you can't do that.
2: She looks back at the traffic. One more minute. And she turns the turtle over. And then
3: I'm just imagining from the turtle's perspective, he's thinking, ma'am, I'm going exactly as fast as God designed me to go.
2: Right.
3: You shooing me isn't helping. I've got a plan. I just need 45 more minutes.
2: Right. Yeah. If you could just keep those cars.
3: Yeah. Yes.
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5: My husband Lloyd has said he doesn't know what's wrong with him, but he has a problem. And I do relate to this where he's like, it's nighttime. Nighttime, he said, I want to eat. And yes. So I start kind of prowling around the kitchen.
2: Oh,
5: I want
2: goodness.
5: Ice cream. If anybody's made anything, I'm kind of dipping into that.
2: What is it about that time of day? 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
5: Complete regret. You're wiping crumbs off of your chest. You're like, where did this come from?
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1: One of the things that makes a tangible difference in our day is gratitude. And it's not, the Bible says that there have been independent, like scientific studies that have shown the importance of gratitude. It's this mindset that helps us get through our day with such a positive attitude.
2: What could you do right now that would suddenly make you grateful for what's right in front of you?
3: So I do this weird thing, right, where if I'm losing any gratitude for what I've got or losing some perspective or focused on getting more in life, more, I do this thing where I pretend I'm 90 years old and I've been given this unbelievable rare opportunity to go back to a moment, a snapshot moment for like 2 minutes of when I was 30, the age I am now. And I'm doing it right now in the garden. And I just try and imagine what I would give to be back in this exact moment right now. It might sound really, really weird, but it's really good. So I look around, I look at our house, and I say, wow, I remember that house. I look at the barbecue. I remember all the family barbecues we had on that. I look at the baby I'm holding, my son. I said, wow, you were so small. And here I am experiencing that again.
2: Oh, I love that so much. And then suddenly you're like, I don't even know what I was complaining about. I don't even know what I was upset about.
1: Well, it's a perspective shift that all of a sudden you're happy to be right where you are. Why are you ever

0: When you feel like you can't go any farther, take one more step.
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2: When you don't know what to do with how you feel, ever been in that situation where you're like, I don't know why I'm feeling this way? I started feeling that way about my dad. Mm-hmm. My dad, he has both of his legs that have kind of recently, one of them have been

0: feeling guilty about it. I thought, what is the matter with me? Like, I love my dad so much. And I feel ridiculous admitting this, but I consulted my friend Chat.
1: My goodness.
0: To see, because I was curious, is this a natural thing? You know, I was curious what it had to say. And actually, I thought that it might be helpful for anybody else that might be going through this, because the response was this: your brain starts like associating calling dad with sadness, helplessness, guilt, and eventually it becomes something you unconsciously avoid, not because you don't care, but because it hurts so much.
1: And what do you say? You know, do you acknowledge his health and his situation? And I think you do. I think you have to, because otherwise it's the elephant in the room. Validate this burden he's carrying right now.
0: I'm going to tell you, if you are going through anything like this, I ended up talking to my dad for a bit. It started out, the conversation felt very heavy and hard. And then by the end, I'm going to tell you, he was even joking a little bit.
1: Oh,
0: he had
1: good.
0: A little laugh in his voice. And it just made me think that, like, do it. Even whenever it feels hard, to make the phone call,

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2: Heard some advice. It said when you laugh, just laugh. No need to hit others.
3: It took me a second.
2: I don't know what it is, but when somebody hits you when they're laughing, it instantly like kind of makes me laugh more at the thing, whatever it is, even if it's not.
3: I don't know. I had an uncle that did this, who's now passed, but it's one of my memories of him. It was my Uncle Les. You know, he had kind of a funny laugh, and then he would laugh, a kind of a snort laugh. Uh-huh. And then as he's snorting, he's hitting you, whoever's closest to him, on the back. And like, why is he hitting me?
2: Is it even funny if he doesn't hit you? I don't know.
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1: Hey, I'm David Leonard. I wrote this song in a season where I was asking myself if I was really living the life God called me to live. Not the life that looks successful on the outside, but the one that's faithful on the inside. It came from the deep desire I think we all carry to stand before the Father one day and hear the words, "Well done." This song is for anyone who's trying to stay on the path, even when it's hard. Anyone choosing faith over fear, obedience over comfort. And my hope is that it reminds you that every step of faith matters, and God sees it all.

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1: Hey, this is Cece Winans. Psalm 63 talks about God's love being better than life. And that is so true. When I think of the goodness of Jesus and all that he has done for me, I can't help but praise God. And this song just puts it all in perspective. When I just think of all of the great things that God has done, what he continues to do, and not just because of what he's done, but just because of who he is. He's worthy of all of our praise, all of our strength. The Bible instructs us to love him with all of our heart, soul, and mind. Why? Because he deserves nothing less. He is worthy of it.

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2: 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Mm-hmm. 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And I'm like, why can't I hear this? And I keep turning it up and turning it up and turning it up. And I realize it's my phone in the car. And they're looking around like, what is this? There's this sound now with the saxophone sound. And it's like point of view, something happens, but the saxophone keeps getting louder. So it's so awkward. I'm so embarrassed.
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1: Hey, this is Micah Tyler. I want to be perfect. I look around at the people next to me. I look on social media and over again, I see this perfect picture of someone's life. And I think to myself, God, when other people are brave, all I see is fear in my life. And then I remember that it's God's perfect love that casts out that fear. I feel like every time that I make a turn, it is heading down another broken road when I remember that God has a perfect plan for my life. See, at the end of the day, when we throw up our hands and we confess the places that we fall short, that's when God's perfect love shows up and loves us perfectly.

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1: It's the best news ever with Chad Mitchell. 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
2: news ever. Do your kids have a pretty close relationship with their grandparents? You got to check out this special bond. A little 9-year-old named Felix plays Little League Baseball, and he got his very first home run. And so he decided he wanted to surprise his grandpa, Bruce. So he presented him with the game ball that he had autographed for him.
3: You know, I got 2 home runs,
4: yeah,
3: right?
4: 2 jacks.
3: And then my grand slam, I signed the ball for you, and it says, Papa, I love you.
4: Why did you do that?
3: Because you taught me everything about baseball.
2: Oh, so sweet. Isn't that so sweet? It's because you taught me everything about baseball. And they were both in a puddle. Felix's mom, Melissa, is the one who filmed the whole experience. And she's like, go get your papa and you can surprise him with your baseball. And she said she never expected the video to touch so many lives. I guess her dad was a college basketball coach and played baseball in college. So he's done a lot of sports with the kids and he's been super involved with all of her children. And this is just one of those moments where it was just so, so special. But I must say, both of them violated the no crying in baseball rule.
5: There's no crying in baseball!
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3: 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And it says, people who forget to eat are amazing to me. I miss one meal and I'm burning bridges with immediate family members. I missed two. That's organ failure. 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

0: faith. I'm Keith Stevens. So sometimes life can feel like it's just a little too busy, a little too crazy.
1: I'm Donna Cruz. When life is feeling overwhelming, you just need to take a moment to breathe and find balance in life. And that's what this next hour is all about, with songs and stories of encouragement that sound something like this. Lord, please keep
2: making me. Everyone has habits and rituals that are forming them today. The person you are today is because of the habits you've done the last 5 years, 100%. Habits form us, micro habits, I want to call them, like small, daily, ritualistic ones you don't even think about.
1: And never fails, the flight attendant says, be sure and put your oxygen mask on first before you try to help those around you. And I realize every time she's not talking to the men on the plane. She's talking to us, the women, who are really so inclined to help everyone around us before we even pay attention to how we're doing.
0: If the busyness and expectations of modern life have left you feeling overwhelmed, well, next on Keep the Faith, we share how maybe the things you've been avoiding are the very things that you've needed.

0: keep the faith.
1: Hi, I'm Donna Cruz. You're hustling, working hard, accomplishing everything that seems great in life, but you're feeling exhausted. Well, maybe it shouldn't feel that way. Jefferson Bethke has realized that in his life and worked on finding ways to slow down.
2: Mid-20s, was doing, work that was really fulfilling and traveling all over the world, and we started to have kids, and just the classic example of the trajectory the American dream puts you on tends to be one of more and more hustle, more and more busyness, because the house needs to get bigger, the mortgage needs to get bigger, the job gets, you want to climb the ladder, so the job's going to get bigger, the kids are going to get more, as they grow, the activities are going to grow more and more. Our trajectory of what we actually say is good is actually so toxic and horrible. And we were on the beginning of that trajectory when it started to really show itself. And so, I kind of had to realize, I think that the way of Jesus is very different to this. Everyone has habits and rituals that are forming them today. The person you are today is because of the habits you've done the last 5 years, 100%. Habits form us, micro habits, I want to call them, like small, daily, ritualistic ones you don't even think about. What we have to do is we have to kind of turn around the big cruise ship of pointing those in directions that's taking us down a detrimental path, and point those formational micro liturgical habits, I call them, towards Jesus, meaning like the daily ritualistic and the weekly ritualistic ways of pointing ourselves to the true north. And over and over and over again, you subtly become more and more like the image of Jesus.

0: There are five phrases that we should live by. He said the first is, how can I help you? Just remember, hold up five fingers, and that's how you remember that phrase. How can I help you? The next is four fingers. Put your thumb down, four fingers. I'm proud of you. And the third is, you can guess that.
1: I love you.
0: I love you. Two.
1: Thank you.
0: Yes. One. And he stuck up one finger and he said, we. If you look at all of life as we. We. If it's we, you go, it just changes everything.
1: Yeah.
0: It changes the way you think, the way you pray, the way you look at people, for us.

0: 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Keep the faith.
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2: We often think it's selfish to take care of ourselves first, but you know, sometimes it's essential. Nicole Johnson has written, Creating Calm in the Center of Crazy. And she says when it comes to finding balance, we can learn a thing or two from the card in the seat pocket in front of us.
3: I fly a great deal, and never fails, the flight attendant says, be sure and put your oxygen mask on first before you try to help those around you. And I realize every time she's not talking to the men on the plane. She's talking to us, the women, who are really so inclined to help everyone around us before we even pay attention to how we're doing. And when I saw an airline film of what happens when the cabin loses pressure and oxygen, it's different than I thought. They get really loopy. Like if a woman's putting on lipstick, she might just go all the way across her cheek and around under her chin and just start laughing, which in essence is terrifying to remind us that we're not going to be in our right minds if we don't put our mask on first. It may be too late then to help our children. So I always say, I'm going to breathe really deeply, and then I'm going to go back knowing that I'm better than I was before.
4: Here I am. All my intentions

0: Sometimes all you need is a story to remind you that there's hope. Steve Brown has one of those. And we've teamed up with Steve and the rest of our friends at Key Life to help make encouragement contagious right here on Keep the Faith.
1: Most of my life, I've tried to be in control. I'm an adult child of an alcoholic, and people like us are big into control. That'll give you a fit in traffic and in church. My problem is that every time I wasn't in control, I got hurt. So I'm trying to stop, and I'm better in traffic and in church. You see, I trust you. Well, not you, but God's Spirit in you. I don't have to be your mother, because God is your Father. And you don't have to be mine for the same reason. Those crazy drivers, now that's another thing altogether. I'm Steve Brown. You think about that. Share what you just heard with a friend. Go to youthinkaboutthat.org.
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2: I'm Donna Cruz. You've worked on slowing down and finding better balance in your life, but you still feel drained. Maybe that's because there is someone in your life who's draining you. John Townsend is a relationship expert who's written the new book, People Fuel, and he shares some ideas on how best to handle those people in your life.
3: So when somebody says, well, should I cut people off immediately, the research never says that, unless somebody's really dangerous, like they're pointing a gun at your head, and God doesn't leave people quickly too. So the way I always tell people is, well, let's give the process a chance. There are three approaches, and the first thing you do is you're vulnerable with the person. You just say, it feels like when we're together, I kind of get judged a lot, or it's kind of more about you, and maybe I'd like to make it more 50-50, but you just kind of put some vulnerable correctives in it, and a person, a lot of times we'll go, hey, sorry about that. Nobody ever told me that. Hey, I'm happy to change my behavior. Well, great. You won your friend, which, by the way, is also what Matthew 18 says. But then the second level is when you have to up it a little bit and you say, you know, it's not getting better. And the way that you're approaching me feels, you know, judgmental, or I feel like it's all about you or whatever. And I want to do my part, but this is not okay. Now you've gone from vulnerable to a little more truth. And then the third level is when you say, our relationship, unfortunately, is sort of in jeopardy. I may have to stop spending more time with you unless things change. And all the way through that, you're always taking the beam out of your eye too, saying, you know, I probably am part of this too, but I give it a three-way, I guess, a process.

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2: Right now I'm in the middle of struggling with recovery that I had going well for probably like 7 years, but life threw me a blow. I got re-diagnosed with cancer, and I just turned to my old coping mechanisms because I wanted that quick fix, and now it's like 5 months later, and all I want is God, because he's the only permanent fix. And, you know, the cancer's getting worse, and my life's getting more out of control, and, you know, I don't have to have all the right answers or get it right every day to go to God. I can go to God and tell him I'm sorry and tell him I messed up, but that I need him, and like he's gonna be there. It's like I slipped up today, and you know, I was like, you know, God's just gonna give up on me.

0: 7-year-old Kofi, a Liberian orphan, once called a fishing boat home, left by the 99, one found by Christ. I'm David Leister with Pillar Missions. 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
1: Hey, early bird. It's 6:24.
2: We have to be very, very quiet because Kristen just had to reset a password. And there's that moment when you do put in a new password where you have to get between like, okay, what did I just put in there? And whether or not you remember it from the 10 seconds.
3: You're talking over my brain.
1: I don't tell our boss, but I left my laptop at home. I don't know how I did that. And so now I have to use all the computers here. Ooh. And they don't have my password saved. So I'm resetting everything because I don't know my passwords either.
2: Do you write down passwords?
1: I don't know.
2: Alex, how do you keep me? I mean, you young pups, you probably have some sort of whoop-de-doo, like, you know, I don't know, app that does it all. How do you maintain your passwords?
4: Yeah, so I have an app that's in my phone. It's native to the iPhone, and that's what I use. But I also write down my passwords, like the really important ones, and it's in my safe currently.
2: Do you remember your combination?
4: I do. It's been the same for, like, what, 15 years?
2: I actually have a safe in my house that I have not opened in probably 15 years because the battery in it, the digital for the combination, it burned out.
1: Oh,
2: and I can't open it. I actually have to go someplace and have them blast open this ridiculous safe.
4: I could probably help you out with that. I can't tell you how, but I could probably help you out with that.
2: Wow, are there some what other secret skills do you possess, young sir, we don't know about?
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1: Thanks for joining us. It's 6:52.
2: So what you're saying is, yeah, God loves you as you are now, but wait till he's through.
1: Yeah, okay, so obviously we know God loves you just the way you are. You don't have to be a perfect version of you
2: right.
1: to come to Jesus. We tell you that all the time. However, God loves us enough not to leave us the way that we were. Right? He refines us. He makes us into a better version of us. And he makes us into the version of us that he's called us to be. And I love that because sometimes we get stuck in our ruts and we get stuck in the things that hang us up.
2: Yep.
1: But God loves us enough to bring us out of that and call us into something new.
0: I think you could take that actually a step further, because what I wonder about still to this day is, you know, why did I do that?
1: Yeah.
0: And there are times where obviously the enemy has some sort of influence, but there are other times it's like, God, I'm not getting this. And I still look for explanation, because you know me, I have to have some sort of answer. It drives me CB if I don't. CCB.
1: Cuckoo bananas.
0: Yeah. If I don't. That's something I struggle with. That's something I have to deal with when his answer isn't obvious to me at the time.
1: Mm-hmm.
0: So if you could have a conversation with him about that, that'd be great.
1: I feel like you probably have to do that one on your own.
0: Oh, okay. Well,
1: I feel like that's a between you and God thing.
0: You can't do a Google search for me?
1: Don't ask chat either. Go straight to the source, Skip.
0: Okay.
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8: 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At least, I think it is. I haven't seen my couch since Tuesday. What day is it again? 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And yet, here I am, doing everything all the time. 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
1: He doesn't forsake you. 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
1: Welcome to the party at 7:24.
0: So let me ask you this. How does one who lives in suburbia just suddenly become chicken ready?
1: Well, I'm not completely chicken ready, but they are permitted in my town. So I filled out my permit form. The health inspector came and inspected, and then that's it. I'm allowed to have my chickens.
0: So, I mean, really, you had to, like, fill out paperwork. The people had to come out and look at the
1: house.
0: Seriously. That's way too much work, man. Get a goldfish.
1: Every year they're going to come and recheck and make sure that everything is good.
0: Well, yeah, because the chicken welfare people are very, that's a very, very strong lobby.
1: You're allowed to have goats in my town, too.
0: Ah. I love that, because every time Kristen mentions her town, I just imagine pulling up at the bus stop in Kristenville. I haven't seen it on a map yet. I've checked several times. I haven't seen it yet, but she always refers to it as her town. And I was not there for that declaration.
1: It's such a weird, thing to say.
0: Well, it's you're the only person I know that says it. So yeah, it's weird.
1: Why is that a weird thing to say? My town.
0: I don't know, but it's endearing. At least I know it's you.
1: Because they all have different rules, so I have to, like, specify that in my town, you are allowed to have them.
0: Well, here's the situation. If I'm ever in a position where I think you've been, like, abducted and replaced by an alien, I will say, where do you live?
1: And if I don't say my town.
0: There we go. Good to know.
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1: Did you know that we have a Star app? 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
1: Top of the morning to you. It's 7:52.
0: You know, it's the strangest thing when you look up and you realize, I don't know if I should start playing music or perform CPR or call an ambulance.
1: I think you're talking about my dance moves and I'm a little offended, but not really.
0: Look, get out there. Pull a David. Just dance like nobody's watching. But please remember,
1: I forgot you were here.
0: How can you possibly forget I'm here?
1: We spend so much time together. It's like sometimes I just forget.
0: Okay.
1: But also, so Noah, my son Noah's 4. He's in that stage where they're like, watch this, watch this, watch this. But then they like jump or they do like some like, skip. And you're like, wow, that's so cool. So anyway, he does this weird dance move and I have adopted it. I didn't realize I was doing it to that song. I'm just like, and I don't even know. I cannot even explain to you.
0: No, I can't.
1: With words, what I was doing.
0: Well,
1: and just imagine a 4-year-old dancing with all their might and then put it as a grown adult woman and she's doing it.
0: It's kind of like I had this unbelievable urge to buy a new car. Because you were
1: kind of like the noodle guys outside the car dealerships. Exactly.
0: Yeah.
1: He loves those guys. That's probably where he got that move from.
0: No. Oh, no. I know where he got the move from.
1: My signature move is the running man.
0: Oh, no.
1: Do you want to see? I'm really good at it.
0: I got my phone's ringing. I got to go answer it. But here's for King and Country.
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1: You are not forgotten. Here's your positive thought this morning. Even when God is silent, He is working. He hasn't forgotten you, so don't give up hope.

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1: 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All right. Let's chat about that and laugh about it. 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
1: I had another one of those technological moments that made me think I'm completely losing my mind.
3: Oh, yeah?
1: Sitting on the couch over the weekend, and I'm just watching whatever. All of a sudden, my screen switches over to some YouTube channel. And I'm looking at this, I'm going like, what in the world is going on? And then it's switching back and forth, and it's switching back and forth, and this video starts to play, and it stops, and it disappears, comes back, it's some exercise video. I'm like, what in the world is happening in my television? Then I hear my wife down in the basement going, I hate technology!
3: Why isn't this working?
1: She's trying to cast her exercise video from her phone onto the TV we have mounted down in the basement.
3: Yep. I knew exactly what she was trying to do because I've totally done that before. Oh my gosh. Actually, the other day, thank you, by the way, because you did give me a gift certificate to get my car cleaned out interior.
1: Oh, Christmas.
3: Yes, thank you. Okay. And I finally did that.
1: Yay.
3: And my car is so nice and clean. But anyway, while the guys were in there, my car was on and the air conditioning was running. And I was trying to watch a reel on my phone. And I didn't remember that it was connected to the Bluetooth. And I just kept turning it up louder and louder and louder. I'm like, why can't I hear this thing? I probably blew out their poor little eardrums.
1: Just as a word of caution from two innocuous old people who've been married a long time, if you do decide to send messages to your sweetie that are very, very loving and very personal, make sure that the guys in the driveway working on your car aren't listening.
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1: 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And that's where weekly one of us will write a devotional or just a little story with some really cool insight into it. And we'd love for you to check it out. 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

0: If you're born into the situation, don't worry. You don't have to stay there.
1: Ooh, that's a good message. 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
2: I was down, but now I'm up. 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
1: Coffee time? It's 8:52.
0: If you were born into a less than stellar situation, raising my hand, this is a reminder you absolutely must pay attention to.
1: Yeah, we had a guest speaker at church on Sunday. His name is Robert. And he said this, and I wrote it down because it was so brilliant. Creation is an unchosen event. Formation is a chosen journey. So Listen, we did not ask to be born into the situation we were born into, the family we were born into, the place in the world that we were born into. Like, we didn't choose that. That just happened, right? So it's an unchosen event. But who we become, that is a chosen journey. We get to choose that. We don't have to stay how we were. We get to become who God called us to be. And we get to choose that every day. And I think that's so liberating to think you don't have to stay the way that you always were.
0: It's incredible because this is another one of those messages that you are the deliverer of God's word to Skip. So thank you. Because, you know, I was raised in a less than stellar situation.
1: Right.
0: Three of us managed to kind of get away from it by making the choice to get away from it.
1: Mm-hmm.
0: And the others chose to stay with it.
1: Yeah.
0: And the lesson that I had to learn was, while I can pray for them, while I can feel for them, while I can still love on them, I can't make that decision for them.
1: Right. Exactly.
0: And I have to accept that their journey is just that, their journey. Message delivered, message received.
1: Amen.
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2: You're not alone. 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God walks every step with you. 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
3: Do your kids have a pretty close relationship with their grandparents? You got to check out this special bond. A little 9-year-old named Felix plays Little League Baseball, and he got his very first home run. And so he decided he wanted to surprise his grandpa, Bruce. So he presented him with the game ball that he had autographed for him.
4: You know, I got 2 home runs,
5: yeah,
4: right?
5: 2 jacks.
4: And then my grand slam, I signed the ball for you, and it says, Papa, I love you.
5: Why did you do that?
4: Because you taught me everything about baseball.
5: Oh, my God, that's so sweet.
3: Isn't that so sweet? It's because you taught me everything about baseball. And they were both in a puddle. Felix's mom, Melissa, is the one who filmed the whole experience. And she's like, go get your papa and you can surprise him with your baseball. And she said she never expected the video to touch so many lives. I guess her dad was a college basketball coach and played baseball in college. So he's done a lot of sports with the kids and he's been super involved with all of her children. And this is just one of those moments where it was just so, so special. But I must say, both of them violated the no crying in baseball rule.
6: There's no crying in baseball!
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1: Do you know that we have our own devotional series with amazing Bible studies on the Bible app? 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
2: Good morning. It's 9:53.
3: Once again, I have to say thank you, Kristen James, for making me a better person.
2: Okay. Oh, okay. Great.
3: I started to tell you this story. It was just a dopey work thing, but it was something that just really had me worked up. And I remember just being so verklempt about sharing this story with you and basically complaining. Mm-hmm. And then I came to the realization that it's not worth it. Let it go.
2: Let it go.
3: No. I knew you were going to do that.
2: All right.
3: But my goal now in life is to reach serenity. And so I'm like, what is this irritation? What is this thing giving me? And the answer was absolutely nothing.
2: Oh, that's so good. Sometimes I let myself have a couple of minutes to, I'm like, all right, you got 10 minutes. I put the timer on. I'm like, you can wallow in this or complain about this for 10 minutes and then you got to be done with it. Well, then move on.
3: How many times have I done the 10 second rule? Well, I say I need 10 seconds.
2: Yeah.
3: And then I need to complain about whatever it is, but I can only do it in 10 seconds.
2: That's much better because mine's 10 minutes.
3: I know. It's 10 minutes. Like, you know, that's I can get something. I can make some toast in that amount of time and consume it.
2: That's right.
3: What the 10 seconds taught me was hyper-focus on what it is that's bothering you, articulate it, get it out, and get rid of it.
2: Yeah, that's so good. I feel like that's really healthy.
3: So it's gone.
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1: Greetings to you. My name is Brant. Thank you for listening. We're honored. Producer Sherry's here too. We just are honored you're listening. Among the things we'll talk about this hour, I have a question. Maybe it's not the most important question about heaven, but I wanted to kick that around a little bit. Also, yard sale tips and our new feature. Our new feature, it's called, what's it called?
2: Welcome to adulthood.
1: Yes. Yes. And it's just stuff we've learned the hard way, and we're all growing up, hopefully. So talk about that too. Thank you for being here.

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1: Hey, I'm David Leonard. I wrote this song in a season where I was asking myself if I was really living the life God called me to live. Not the life that looks successful on the outside, but the one that's faithful on the inside. It came from the deep desire I think we all carry to stand before the Father one day and hear the words, "Well done." This song is for anyone who's trying to stay on the path, even when it's hard. Anyone choosing faith over fear, obedience over comfort. And my hope is that it reminds you that every step of faith matters, and God sees it all.

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2: This is an awesome new feature for you, the listener. Thank you for listening to the program. I'm now giving out awesome nicknames for listeners.
1: Okay.
2: It's like a sci-fi question, but like, what if you had to choose one of these nicknames? I picked nicknames I think are cool.
1: Yeah, but the last time we did this, the person we were talking to didn't find any acceptable options in what you picked.
2: Right, so we're getting better listeners on the phone now.
1: The nicknames weren't the problem.
2: Yeah, so these are, let's see, Angie is her name. We'll do a little thing. Are you ready for this? You get options.
3: And, oh, boy.
2: But they'll give you three options. I'll give you your three options. You have to pick one. This is for the rest of your life. Everybody's going to call you this rest of your life. Okay.
3: Okay.
2: And the three nicknames are Domino.
1: What? Like the pizza?
2: Yeah.
1: Or okay. Like the
2: Domino.
1: Game. Yes, got it. All
2: Domino,
1: right.
2: Diva Ange.
1: Mm.
2: All right. Or Voltage. Right? What? So those are, I think these are cool.
1: That's awful.
2: I looked these up and I thought they were cool.
3: Okay.
2: Do you want to be Domino, Diva Ange, or Voltage?
1: My goodness.
3: I would pick Domino because I do fall over a lot, and you know, people would just get it.
2: And it starts a chain reaction, and everybody else falls over too.
1: And now they'll stop asking questions.
2: Goes on for hours all through the city, with people just sequentially falling.
1: What's happening? Well, you know, Domino.
2: You gotta love Domino. What she does.
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2: A new feature on the program. It is called Welcome to Adulthood. This is for all of us. Growing up, we have special messages for you.
3: Mm-hmm.
2: We are Generation X, but perhaps you're a millennial or not. It doesn't matter. We're all growing up. But one thing we've learned the hard way is that we're way into freedom in this country. I get it. There's a good side to that, but there's also a bad side. Meaning, if I'm always free and I don't commit to something, I'm going to wind up by myself. And I'm also just not going to flourish. God made us social beings. He made us for community. He made us so that if we don't commit, we're missing out. You actually have to show up for stuff. I've learned this, and I've gotten better at it now, even when I don't feel like it, because I said I'd be there. So I don't flake. I don't text. I mean, it might happen sometimes, but I said I was going to be there. And the best things have resulted from that.
3: Mm-hmm.
2: The best thing, because that's where the real poetry in life is through actually committing. You bind yourself to something, someone, a cause, something bigger than you or other people, and you just keep showing up. And that's where the poetry is.

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2: Pro tip for you, if you are going to a yard sale, a garage sale this time of year, very popular.
1: Mm-hmm.
2: It says here, if you want to get a good deal, you compliment. It's just an interesting piece of psychology. You compliment the person who's hosting it.
1: Yep.
2: Because they're investing through the endowment effect, which is a cognitive bias. They're investing their self-worth in that thing they're selling.
1: Mm-hmm.
2: So if you can meet that need first, then you, like, so you say something nice, then you can get them. They're more apt to make a deal with you.
1: Yep.
2: Makes total sense. I thought we could just,
1: we're going to
2: role play this. Let's say we're at a yard sale. It's busy.
1: Yeah, there's a lot going on here.
2: People milling
1: around.
2: Nice
1: turnout.
2: So you're the lady selling stuff.
1: Okay. Hi, welcome.
2: This ottoman.
1: Oh, okay. Well, let me tell you a little bit about it.
2: Your eyes are perfectly positioned on your head. The ideal proportion is for your eyes to form an axis that perfectly bifurcates the total area of your head into two halves, and yours are right there. So will you give me this ottoman? And then she does. You say yes.
1: I had answers and things that I wanted to say.
2: Yes.
1: You just cut it off there. Yeah. Okay.
2: You say yes.
1: Oh, you want me to say it?
2: Yeah.
1: Sure, take this off.
2: Thanks. So now you see how it works. And that's how you score some free stuff. Yeah.

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2: Look, I know it's not like super spiritually mature, okay? But I was thinking about heaven. Mm-hmm. And I know there's going to be a lot of beautiful reunions. Like, it's going to be amazing. Mm-hmm. Just amazing. And healing and stuff. It's going to be incredible. Mm-hmm. If you'll forgive me for wondering about this, though, it did cross my mind. You know what? This may fall into the... You don't have to say everything that pops in your head, Brant.
3: Let's see.
2: That my mom has drilled into my head. Well, I'm not saying on the first day in heaven, but like day 5,000,007.
3: Okay.
2: Will guys who are bald be reunited with their hair? Like, would that be like? Would they be also? Will that be a moment? I know it's not like.
3: Right.
2: But it's not super important, but well, a lot of guys, so I know I have a lot of friends that would like, would love that.
3: And I don't know. We certainly don't have any theological basis for that, I don't think. Well he numbers the hairs.
2: All things new.
3: On our head. Hair all things new. Like, all things new. Good.
2: Will that be kind of beautiful? I'm not saying the most beautiful thing, but just a beautiful. Like, hey, that was kind of neat, too.
3: We just walk up and down the streets of gold, and guys are on their knees just weeping. With full heads of hair.
2: They go running, arms outstretched. Is that? It is!
4: It's my hair!
2: That's my hair! I want to be there on that day.
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1: Oh, that's right.
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0: Brant and Sherry.
1: Hey, what's up? I am Brant. Producer Sherry is here too. And just gotta say this periodically, and I hope you don't mind me saying this as you're listening to the radio. Like, I realize I say things the wrong way sometimes. And this isn't the result of any complaint that we've gotten or anything like that. I just periodically need to say thank you for being graceful with me. Same thing with Sherry, I'm sure. We're humans. So I appreciate we can be friends on the air and be honest. And if I ever come across the wrong way, I'm sorry about that. And that's it. Again, not responding to a specific thing at all. I just feel like every now and then I want to say that.

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1: Greetings to you and to all the food delivery drivers who are listening to the program right now. We love you.
2: And we appreciate you.
1: We appreciate you. Thanks for delivering the food.
2: Mm-hmm.
1: We need that. We have something to ask you. Because we just saw a study, Sherry saw this too, about a third of delivery drivers, maybe not you, have eaten some of the food. They admit to eating some of the food.
2: No, yeah.
1: This was in the news recently, but apparently it's widespread.
2: Mm-hmm.
1: And we love you.
2: And we're doing this humbly.
1: Yes, we are. We have a question, really request, and that is, maybe you can guess, we don't want you to do that anymore.
2: Yeah. If you could.
1: Yeah, just get your hands off of our food because we bought that and we didn't want it for you. And it's not healthy for you.
2: That's true. Or us.
1: Or else. Us, yeah. It's not healthy for anybody. And so please stop it right now. Thanks.
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3: Okay, I'm going to mention something, and if Cherry, you got to step in and stop me if I'm saying something that like.
4: Stop.
5: Okay.
3: All right. Thanks for listening. No, it was about food.
4: Okay.
3: It's about food. Mm-hmm. So we talked about the delivery drivers.
4: Yes.
3: A third of them have admitted to eating the food that they're delivering, to having some of it. So we're saying, please don't.
4: Right.
3: And that's a reasonable request, is it not?
4: I think so, yes.
3: Okay, but what if they're hungry and the food is right there in front of them and it smells so good?
4: Uh-huh.
3: Are we still saying you don't have to eat that? Come on.
4: Of course.
3: Are we willing to say that to ourselves?
4: Oh, man.
3: Because whenever I bring this up in any other context about eating, it's like, oh, come on. Mm-hmm. I mean, it's right there. I mean, yeah. So you order, like, sitting across the table from me. I'm not supposed to eat it. Like, be realistic, Brant. So it's realistic when we ask our delivery drivers to say no, even if they're hungry and it smells good and it's within arm's reach.
4: Yeah.
3: But then I know this is socially tricky.
4: Yeah, I'm getting real close to stopping you.
3: I know. I figured. And it's okay. I just started. I know.
4: You got down the road.
3: I know.

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0: Weird thing about reading the Bible, you'll probably notice people are the same. We're the same. 2,000, 2,500 years later, same people. Doing the same stuff over and over. You know, it's really funny, too. I just happened to catch something. It's like the willingness or desire that we have to be on the cutting edge as a human person. Mm-hmm. Like, I always want to be on the latest thing. So if you go on Twitter, it's like there's ideas that are new. Mm-hmm. It's like, what's the newest thing? The newest. Well, there's actually a scripture in there. It's talking about Paul visiting with all these guys in Athens. And he's talking about, and they gathered there. It says to hear about new things. They wanted to hear something new.
1: Yeah.
0: It's like, what's the latest? Mm-hmm. So they're doing that again 2,000 years ago. It's just, we don't change. And the weird thing is, like, just the discontentment that we struggle with. We always want the latest. It's not enough. Just go, hey, I don't have to know the latest thing.

0: laugh, a smile, an encouraging thought, just when you need it.
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2: You battle this. I battle this. It's self-righteousness. I think everybody is dealing with this all the time. You can watch one channel and it's all about, look at these evil people over here. Can you believe that? Can you believe how these people are behaving wrongly? We're the right ones. And then you watch another channel and it'll flip it. And it'll be, look how open-minded we are. Can you believe these people that judge people based on that? Can you believe them? We are so much better than them. It's like both of them are doing the self-righteous dance. We all do it. Again, I look at the genius of Jesus. He's genius. And I love this. But he doesn't break it down on either level. He doesn't do that. Okay, the open-minded people are the good ones. And the closed-minded people are the bad ones. He doesn't do that. And he doesn't do the people who behave themselves well are the good people, and the people who behave themselves poorly are the bad people. He doesn't do that at all. He does draw a distinction. It's between the humble and the proud. So on both channels, you get the proud thing going on. And the reason I pick up on it is because that's going through my head all the time. Because I'm always doing it with me to make myself feel good about myself. You know, I'm better than this person or that. Like, that's just an endless treadmill. It doesn't go anywhere. And Jesus is going, I want humility. That's what he's looking for. Hey, this is Brant. I got some great news. How about this? Perhaps you already support Cure International, these children's hospitals where kids with treatable disabilities get life-changing surgeries. Well, guess how many of those surgeries Cure did in the last year? I'll give you a second. More than 21,000 just in the last year, all in the name of Jesus. It is amazing work, and it's just growing and growing. If you want to get involved, let's do more. Cure.org.
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0: I am Brant. Producer Sherry is here too. And among the things we'll be doing this hour, a very, very high stakes thing is going to happen on our show. Hmm. Perhaps you've heard radio shows I have that give away things.
1: We don't do that.
0: Mm-mm.
1: Not because of the stakes or anything. We just don't have the budget.
0: We don't have the budget, but in order to cover up for that, I'm doing a thing where I just raise the stakes, where someone can save an alien planet or destroy it.
1: Okay.
0: It just hangs in the balance based on whether they can answer a question correctly or not. That is coming up. 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
1: Thanks for making us feel welcome, Denver.
2: This isn't cool or hip or anything, and that's kind of the point, I guess. But if you're going to be a Christian, if I'm going to be a Christian, I think people are going to call us nuts. Okay? And we don't want to give them extra reason to do that. And sometimes we do.
1: Right.
2: There's no doubt about that. But like, take for example, when Jesus is in the home of these good guys, the nice people, the recognized leaders, the elite, and they are shocked when a woman of ill repute comes in the room. She's got this horrible reputation, and she throws herself at Jesus' feet, and they're thinking, well, here clearly he's not a prophet, because he would know she was bad, and he would know that. But she's there making a fool out of herself. She's crying. She's mopping up her own tears with her own hair on Jesus' feet. She's not even supposed to be there. And she comes in there trespassing. And the good people, the stand-up people, Jesus immediately reads their minds. He knows what they're thinking. And he contrasts them and their elite rule-keeping. They're doing the right things and they look good to everybody. And then there's the crazy person, and he's favoring the crazy person. The person who's going all out, because he doesn't want us to be sort of on the fence with him. It's like you either hurl yourself in adoration at him, or you don't understand who he is.
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2: So I thought, well, what is a radio guy supposed to do? He's supposed to give tips about how to stay cool.
3: Really?
2: So I looked it up on the internet.
3: Okay.
2: And there's a lot of medical advice about how to stay cool on hot summer days.
3: Mm-hmm.
2: And one of them was don't exercise outside in the middle of the day. You may want to exercise in morning or evening because, according to this website, that's when it's cooler out. Okay. And then the other one.
3: Do you think most people know that?
2: Not according to this. This is all supposed to help you. Wear lighter clothing.
3: Mm-hmm.
2: Scale back on synthetics, reading here.
3: Okay.
2: And furs. and I think that's very true.
3: So if you're heading out with a full-length mink on.
2: Like for me, yeah.
3: Not now.
2: During the winter, you mm-hmm. know me, I'll wear multiple pelts of
3: yes.
2: different animals.
3: Mm-hmm, yeah.
2: But I would skip, like if I normally wear 9 pelts,
3: mm-hmm.
2: like I have a 9-pelt Wednesday thing I do during the winter.
3: Yeah.
2: Let's go back to 4 or 5.
3: Oh, really?
2: Just raccoons, just rabbits,
3: okay.
2: that kind of stuff. But yeah, definitely scale back
3: you
2: on the
3: furs. You have to take care of yourself.
2: You have to take care of yourself. Thank you. That's exactly right. Scale back on the furs today. Why? It's summertime.
3: Hot.
2: Mm-hmm, mm-hmm.

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0: 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We are Brant and Sherry.
1: Hey, Mile High. We're happy you're here.
2: Pretty pumped about what is about to happen here. We're on a spaceship. Now, this show has awesome stuff like this.
1: Yes,
2: and we are giving you the opportunity. It's a lot higher stakes than, hey, you could win a bumper sticker, whatever. It's like, you're going to save a planet if you get the question right, or it blows up and you have to feel guilty about it. All these aliens perish.
1: This is what this show provides for you.
2: Yes, high stakes sort of stuff here. You ready for this?
3: Oh, sure.
2: Sweet. Okay.
1: Good. Okay.
2: All right. Here is the question for you, Angela. No, it's not Angela. Jen, I'm sorry.
1: Come on, Captain.
2: Here's the question for you, Jen. The number one character trait that women were looking for or are looking for in a man, according to this one survey I just read.
1: Ooh.
2: Okay, I'm going to give you multiple choice.
1: Okay.
2: The number one character trait women were looking for in a man, according to this one survey I just read. Kindness.
3: Is it a real survey or
2: yes.
3: Is it a woman you made up?
2: Okay. You know, it's this sort of skepticism. That is
1: I
2: so discouraging
1: a
2: for a ship
1: question.
2: Captain. Why would I waste everybody's time
1: with
2: by just making...
1: With the fate of a planet
2: right.
1: In the balance. Why would he make up a survey?
2: Trying to give it something we can learn from, too.
1: All right, go ahead.
2: All right, they're looking for A, kindness, mm-hmm. B, sense of humor, or C, income potential.
3: I hope it's kindness, but I can see sense of humor.
1: I think kindness. I think guys think it's sense of humor. But I think women would be looking for kindness.
2: You do want to go with kindness.
1: I would go with kindness, too. Yeah. Yes.
3: I would go with, yeah.
2: Kind of had a little illegal phone-a-friend thing going on. But that's all right. Okay.
1: It's all the same.
2: You're going with kindness. Number one character trait women are looking for in a man is kindness.
1: Woo!
2: You did it! You saved the planet!

0: talking about that in the alien planet thing there.
1: Yeah, I think guys think it's sense of humor. But I think really, that's good for guys to know, too.
0: That's what I thought. Yeah. That's why I wanted to use it.
1: Yes, that's it's good. I think guys need to know that it's kindness.
0: You and Jen made
2: and
0: fun
2: that
0: of it.
2: It's not income potential.
1: No, right. That can come, that can go. Who cares? A kind heart.
0: But see, kindness, mm-hmm. and it's not okay, but it has this bad rap.
1: Yes, it does.
0: But it shouldn't.
1: Right.
0: It's like, it doesn't mean weakness.
1: Yeah.
0: In fact, it's born out of strength, and it's not fake niciness either. Mm-hmm. Like a deep kindness. Mm-hmm. It's actually a fruit of the spirit.
1: Yes, it is.
0: Like my ability, and my wife could do this to me too. Like mm-hmm. just she could torpedo me at any moment, say mm-hmm. something that really reduces me to ribbons, mm-hmm. and I could do the same thing. I could crush her, mm-hmm. but I won't. Mm-hmm. And I want to build her up. Like that's not weakness.
1: No,
0: it's not. Even if you're tempted to, even if she's tempted to say something that would just really rip me down, she just doesn't do it.
1: Mm-hmm. And it's leveraging your strength, right?
0: Yes, right, exactly.
1: To support someone else. Right. That's yes.
0: Not mm-hmm. feeling it. I know what her buttons are mm-hmm. for her self-esteem. I'm not going to press them.
1: Yeah.
0: I'm gonna
1: That's
0: build
1: kind.
0: Her up.
1: That's very good.
0: Yeah. See, good. Alien planet thing.
1: Yes, turns out to something else.
0: See, Jen.
1: That's why we love the Brand Hansen Show.
2: Yes, exactly.
0: Thank you, Jen.
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2: It's time for Brant's three things today. Oh, I'll tell you what triggered this for me. What triggered this idea? I just saw that there's this big church that's using a mini golf course now to try to attract people to their building.
3: Okay.
2: So they got that installed, and the idea is that we need to make this relevant to people.
3: Okay.
2: So I would like to say, when it comes to Jesus, that the problem isn't that he's not relevant. The problem is he's too relevant. And here's three reasons why. So that's my Brant's three things. Three things that Jesus is about that is just, the problem is it's too relevant.
3: Okay.
2: We'll start with an obvious one in our culture. Jesus thinks what we do with our body matters a lot, and that our bodies are sacred. And not only does he not negate, like that whole culture he was in believed that, not only does he not negate that, he doubles down on it. He even goes so far as to go, if you even think about this stuff, if you even desire that, like that's the thing that you really want, and you let your mind go there, and you coddle that desire, you're just as guilty. So he's far from going, hey, don't worry about it. It's like he's very concerned about it. That's not irrelevant. Say what you want, but that's not irrelevant. It's too relevant. You

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1: Hey, this is Randy James from Hopeful. We wrote Everything Is Better as a reminder that no matter what you're walking through, the storms, the chaos, the struggles, there's real hope because of Jesus. This song is a picture of what life looks like when you're living in the

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1: It's the best news ever with Chad Mitchell. It's the best
2: news ever. Do your kids have a pretty close relationship with their grandparents? You gotta check out this special bond. A little 9-year-old named Felix plays Little League Baseball, and he got his very first home run, and so he decided he wanted to surprise his grandpa, Bruce. So he presented him with the game ball that he had autographed for him.
3: You know I got 2 home runs,
4: yeah,
3: right?
4: 2 jacks.
3: And then my grand slam, I signed the ball for you, and it says, Papa, I love you.
4: Why did you do that?
3: Because you taught me everything about baseball.
4: Oh, we're having fun. So sweet.
2: Isn't that so sweet? It's because you taught me everything about baseball. And they were both in a puddle. Felix's mom, Melissa, is the one who filmed the whole experience. And she's like, go get your papa and you can surprise him with your baseball. And she said she never expected the video to touch so many lives. I guess her dad was a college basketball coach and played baseball in college. So he's done a lot of sports with the kids and he's been super involved with all of her children. And this is just one of those moments where it was just so, so special. But I must say, both of them violated the no crying in baseball rule.
5: There's no crying in baseball!
2: And that's what I call the best news ever.
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2: Brant's three things. 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No, not only not irrelevant. It's a trip.
3: Help me out here. Jesus is... 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
4: Oh, I'm sorry.
3: He's not irrelevant. Three reasons Jesus is not irrelevant.
4: I'm sorry. I didn't know.
3: It's super relevant.
4: Okay.
3: So I think I've used up my allotted time.
4: And thank you for joining us.
3: I just want to thank you for joining us. Any parting words, Sherry, before we're taking off the air for good?
4: I just want to tell everyone I appreciate them, and I appreciate you.
3: Thank you. Same to you. It's been real. Thank you from all of us here. Big bow and out.

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2: All right. Back to Brant's three things. We'll try this again. All right. It's three reasons Jesus not only isn't irrelevant, he's too relevant. That's why sometimes we want to avoid him. Like, so I talked about one. Here's the second reason. Jesus is so relevant. He values people that have no apparent importance. Our culture is all about hierarchies of importance. These people matter. These people don't. Unfortunately, it's way into church culture, too. Big time. Oh, these people, they're important. That guy, oh, wow, yeah, he's, who's that? I keep celebrating the same people over and over. I mean, what Jesus says about that, the way he levels us all into one level, that's hard for some people to take. It's really difficult. He's like, I'm your teacher. You're all my students. You're all on the same level, he says. And that's not irrelevant. That's, again, it's too relevant.

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2: Doing Brant's three things. It's about Jesus. And just thinking about all the bells and whistles and tricks. I just saw this mini golf course that a church in England is using to try to get people to the building.
3: Okay.
2: Like, we just got to get people here. So golf.
3: Mm-hmm.
2: Okay. But the idea is that, oh, we got to make Jesus relevant. So, no, he is relevant. He is relevant. That's not the problem. The problem isn't that he's not relevant. The problem is he's too relevant. And here's the third reason why. We've talked about a couple reasons. Here's the third reason he's so relevant. He's not into the politics of his day. He's just not. They had all of that stuff going on. It was very complex, very layered, very passionate. People were very zealous, the zealots for one. Like, all these people had opinions. What should we do? There's this, there's that, there's all this stuff going on. And he's saying, my kingdom is different. I'm not after this crown. I'm after something bigger that's already mine. Like, that's very different. He's like, that's not my circus. These aren't my monkeys. That's not my whole point. That is shocking. And it's not irrelevant. It's just almost too relevant.
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1: Hey, this is Micah Tyler. I want to be perfect. I look around at the people next to me. I look on social media and over again, I see this perfect picture of someone's life. And I think to myself, God, when other people are brave, all I see is fear in my life. And then I remember that it's God's perfect love that casts out that fear. I feel like every time that I make a turn, it is heading down another broken road when I remember that God has a perfect plan for my life. See, at the end of the day, when we throw up our hands and we confess the places that we fall short, that's when God's perfect love shows up and loves us perfectly.

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Hey, it's Chad. 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
1: Hey, this is Cece Winans. Psalm 63 talks about God's love being better than life. And that is so true. When I think of the goodness of Jesus and all that he has done for me, I can't help but praise God. And this song just puts it all in perspective. When I just think of all of the great things that God has done, what he continues to do, and not just because of what he's done, but just because of who he is. He's worthy of all of our praise, all of our strength. The Bible instructs us to love him with all of our heart, soul, and mind. Why? Because he deserves nothing less. He is worthy of it all.

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2: All right, I know this much. Her name is Megan. Her 9-year-old is in the car with her this afternoon listening to Star. But I want to ask Megan what her best trait is. Maybe she can get some help from her 9-year-old as we become fast friends next right here on Star.
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2: She's a mom, she's got kids in the car, and her name is Megan. Are you ready to become fast friends?
3: I am ready to become fast friends with you, Chad.
2: All right, that's what I'd like to hear. All right, question number one. Megan, what is for dinner tonight?
3: Oh, my husband is a chef, and he makes a mean Philly cheesesteak egg roll.
2: Oh, that sounds fantastic. You married well. You got a chef.
3: I did marry very well.
2: All right, Megan, what is your best trait? If I was to meet some of your friends or your husband, what would he say your best trait is, other than eating his Philly cheesesteak egg rolls?
3: Well, my 9-year-old is in the car with me, and when I asked him what he would say, he said kind, but then he also said generous, so I like both of those.
2: Kind and generous, those are good. All right.
3: Yeah,
2: and finally, if you've ever hurt yourself in a strange way, what's the story there? What's the strangest way you've hurt yourself?
3: It's not that strange if you're a parent, but I would have to say stepping barefooted on a Lego.
2: Ouch.
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1: 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I want to talk to you about those times where you feel like everything's falling apart. 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I want

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1: 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We love one
2: truth. If you're at a frustrating point right now where you feel like everything's falling apart, this one truth will definitely speak to you this afternoon. Check this out. God will isolate you before he elevates you. That's thanks to Kim Jones. And she goes on to say, you may think that everything's falling apart, but actually, everything's falling into place.
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2: If you have ever tried to write a love letter to someone, but you just don't know what to say, on the way next, a little help for you from a Star family member named Bennett. 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
1: It's the best news ever with Chad Mitchell. It's the best
2: news ever. If you've ever set out to write a love letter to someone, but you just didn't know what to say, inside of today's best news ever, I have an expert example from a star family member, actually a four-year-old boy named Bennett. He wrote it to his classmate, Bailey. In truth, his mom helped him write it, but all the words are his. And the letter says, "Bailey, will you please come to my house? Let's play together. I think you are pretty, like a horse or a ladybug, not sure which. You should come to my house and eat cheeses with me. I love you, and I lost my tooth last night. I would like to do a magic trick for you, and then let you watch me battle robots. Love, Bennett."
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1: If you're like me, sometimes you catch your mind wandering when you're trying to pray. And just know that you're not alone. I do that too. I think a lot of us do. And the good news is there is hope. Actually, Hannah found it after she heard these four simple words that refocused her attention so that she could pray and not think about her busy schedule or family or friends or work or any of that stuff that jumps into our mind. You see, Hannah first heard those four simple words when she was volunteering at her church. The group leader had huddled the whole group of volunteers together, linking their arms and saying, "Let us pray." And in that prayer, there were those four words that stuck out and Hannah held on to as if they were just meant for her. And so through the years, as she became stressed or anxious or worried, she'd whisper those four words and she'd have peace. She would say, "Reduce me to love. Reduce me to love."
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2: truth. I thought this afternoon I'd talk a little bit about patience inside of One Truth. You know, you wouldn't plant a seed and then dig it up every few minutes to see if it's starting to grow, would you? No, I don't think so. We all have to have patience. We got to stop overthinking things. Water your seed and let God do the rest.
3: 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That's it. 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I haven't seen my couch since Tuesday. 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And yet, here I am, doing everything all the time. 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
1: 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Hey, it's Chad. And if you're heading to the mountains or somewhere beyond this summer, make sure you take the music and the uplifting messages that you love with you by connecting your phone to your vehicle. 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
1: All right, I know this much. Her name is Megan. Her 9-year-old is in the car with her this afternoon listening to Star. But I want to ask Megan what her best trait is. Maybe she can get some help from her 9-year-old as we become fast friends next right here on Star.

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2: She's a mom, she's got kids in the car, and her name is Megan. Are you ready to become fast friends?
3: I am ready to become fast friends with you, Chad.
2: All right, that's what I'd like to hear. All right, question number one. Megan, what is for dinner tonight?
3: Oh, my husband is a chef, and he makes a mean Philly cheesesteak egg roll.
2: Oh, that sounds fantastic. You married well. You got a chef.
3: I did marry very well.
2: All right, Megan, what is your best trait? If I was to meet some of your friends or your husband, what would he say your best trait is, other than eating his Philly cheesesteak egg rolls?
3: Well, my 9-year-old is in the car with me, and when I asked him what he would say, he said kind, but then he also said generous, so I like both of those.
2: Kind and generous, those are good. All right.
3: Yeah,
2: and finally, if you've ever hurt yourself in a strange way, what's the story there? What's the strangest way you've hurt yourself?
3: It's not that strange if you're a parent, but I would have to say stepping barefooted on a Lego.
2: Ouch.
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That would be Josiah Queen on your Thursday drive home here at Colorado Star 101.5. I'm Chad with a great song from Maverick City Music. Now, sing along if you know it. This is Gyra.

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2: 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And I'm like, why can't I hear this? And I keep turning it up and turning it up and turning it up. And I realize it's my phone in the car. And they're looking around like, what is this? 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And it's like point of view, something happens, but the saxophone keeps getting louder. 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
1: 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We love one
2: truth. If you're at a frustrating point right now where you feel like everything's falling apart, this one truth will definitely speak to you this afternoon. Check this out. 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That's thanks to Kim Jones. And she goes on to say, you may think that everything's falling apart, but actually, everything's falling into place.
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4: About a month before my father died, he said to me, I can't imagine what it's going to be like when you meet God for the first time. And I said, Dad, there's a song about that. I can only imagine. And he passed away about a month later. I've listened to the station all the time, and I didn't hear the song. We got into the car to go to his wake, turned on the radio, and I can only imagine what's playing. I can only

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